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1: Ready.
2: 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There's breaking down and breaking up. There's hard times, hang-ups, and hangovers. Yeah, there's bad calls and bad news and times you

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and I've been afraid that I may follow in their light. So I drink and love and whisper all the things I know are right.

0: Agriculture Report. This is Lori Boyer for the Ag Information Network. Agriculture Secretary Brooke Rollins recently urged Congress to approve billions of dollars in additional funding for farmers, saying the money would provide a temporary bridge while the administration works to reshape U.S. farm policy. She testified before the Senate Appropriations Committee as part of a broader request for an $87.6 billion supplemental spending bill. Her request was for $11.1 billion. The American sheep industry is welcoming a recommendation from the Office of the U.S. Trade Representative for the U.S. International Trade Commission to launch a formal safeguard investigation into lamb imports. The recommendation follows a formal safeguard petition filed by ASA in October of 2025 on behalf of its state associations and more than 100,000 sheep farms and ranches across the country. ASA says the USTR recommendation is based on market data, import trends, and evidence of financial injury included in the organization's petition. ASI Executive Director Mike Michener.
1: So we've submitted both public and confidential industry data documenting the financial harm to domestic lamb companies and sheep producers. We're not trying to stop imports. That's not what this case is about. There were imports before the surge in 2020. There'll be imports after this case is over. This is about determining whether the import surge has caused serious injury and whether temporary safeguards are needed to restore fair competition.
0: ASI's Mike Michener.
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3: This is Tim Hamrich of the Ag Information Network with your Farm of the Future report. Geopolitical conflict has put a strain on fertilizer supply chains, not least of which being phosphate products. We do have domestic supplies of phosphate here in the U.S., but Itafos CEO David Delaney says that manufacturing process requires sulfur.
4: What's happened this year is the war in Iran and the closing of the Strait of Hormuz has tied up about 45% of global sulfur. And you need sulfur to acidulate phosphate rock to make fertilizer. So you've got almost half of the world's sulfur supply stuck or not running. And you have a severe shortage of sulfur, which is increased sulfur prices dramatically, the highest level in recorded history. And then with the Russian-Ukraine war and drone warfare, oil refineries have been hit. So, you know, sulfur is a byproduct of refinery production. You got a lack of sulfur. So they have quit exporting sulfur. Turkey's quit exporting sulfur. Kazakhstan's quit exporting sulfur. So there's just a big squeeze.
3: This sulfur squeeze is a major factor in what Delaney is calling the global phosphate crisis.
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2: From the hypocrisy files from the far left, Facebook co-founder Dustin Moskowitz bankrolled $480 million in an activist crusade that's made your bacon and eggs pricier. David Sparks, Idaho Ag Today. I'm going to read something for you from the New York Post. Dustin Moskowitz, the billionaire co-founder of Facebook and enterprise software company Asana, has talked openly about how he likes to eat meat. But in a curious twist, the lefty Democratic mega-donor has poured nearly $500 million into activist campaigns that have made it harder to run animal farms and contributed to the rising cost of eggs and meat for millions of American consumers, all while one of Moskowitz's foundations holds a nearly $89 million stake in plant-based company Impossible Foods, meaning it could benefit if pricier meats push more consumers toward meat alternatives. The money trail runs through an entity of Moskowitz's philanthropic empire called Coefficient Giving. On paper, Coefficient Giving says its mission is simple, reducing suffering on factory farms. Since 2016, the nonprofit has handed out more than $480 million toward the cause. But farmers and industry insiders told the Post the operation amounts to a well-funded pressure campaign, bankrolling activist groups, ballot measures, corporate pressure tactics, lawsuits, and media projects that they say have helped drive up the cost of meat, eggs, and pork for everyday Americans. Stories like this should make you want to get out and vote.
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1: 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As a matter of fact, there are so many versions that it will take a couple of days to explain them.
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1: The incident we're going to investigate is called the Rock Creek Shootout. There are two main characters involved. The first character, David McCandless. Born in North Carolina, David got married and started a family. Later, he went out west. Interestingly, when he left, he didn't take his family, but he did take his mistress, Sarah Scholl. McCandless came to Rock Creek, Nebraska, where he did well financially. Having some remorse about leaving his family behind, he sent for them. Wanting his cake and eating it too, Sarah Scholl moved to a nearby house. In early 1861, the Pony Express bought the house McCandless was living in for a relay station, so McCandless moved out. The other character in the incident is a James Butler Hickok, who at the time was going by Bill. Supposedly, while working for the Pony Express, Hickok tangled with a bear and had been injured. The company sent him to Rock Creek for light duty during his recuperation. McCandless and Hickok didn't get along from the beginning. McCandless was a gruff, overpowering man, and Hickok was some 10 years younger. It seems that McCandless immediately picked up on Hickok's rather large nose and started calling him Duck Bill. And it seems that with McCandless's family in Rock Creek, he wasn't able to spend much time with his paramour, Sarah Scholl. So, if for no other reason than to get back at McCandless, Hickok would visit Sarah. Now, all we need is a match, and this whole incident will explode. Tomorrow, the match will be lit.
5: 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I'm Dakota Livesay.
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14: 67 degrees in Montpelier. We had a hot one yesterday. We're going to talk all this hour about what's coming this week in the weather and into the next. Hey, the Odyssey was leaked online over the weekend. Were you lucky enough to catch it? Yeah, high quality bootleg company out of the film, copy of the film, was posted on X and viewed by millions after a tweet went viral Saturday. A post on X reading, "Someone uploaded the Odyssey full movie on X. Can you believe it?" That caused a storm of views on a post from a now suspended account. The post included a high quality version of the film and reached over 2 million views within just 2 hours. The streaming film was eventually replaced with a takedown notice and the account was suspended. I'll bet it was. Yeah, The Odyssey, of course, the big film of the summer, and recently just came out. One of my children has already seen it and they thought it was amazing. So there you go. If you are a Greek mythology fan, The Odyssey now out, and maybe you were lucky enough to be one of the millions that caught it on X yesterday before they shut it down. It was up there long enough that people were able to watch the whole thing, which is kind of amazing. And yeah, criminal at the same time, by the way, against the law. Coming up in this hour, news, weather, sports, text in topic. We've also got the birthdays and the community calendar, keeping you up to date on what's going on here in the Bear Lake Valley. It's all happening right here on the Morning Chit Chat. I'm Lisa Hillier with you, and you're listening to The Wave.
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16: NBC News Radio, I'm Michael Kastner. Israeli Prime Minister Benjamin Netanyahu will visit the White House this week as President Trump weighs his military options in Iran. More from Lisa Taylor.
17: Tuesday's meeting will mark the first face-to-face talks between the two since the Iran conflict began in late February. This comes as Trump says he's close to a decision on whether to launch a massive attack on Iran. Netanyahu will also attend the funeral of Senator Lindsey Graham during his trip to Washington, D.C. I'm Lisa Taylor.
16: The death toll now stands at 3 following a mass shooting near Seattle's Space Needle last night. Seattle Assistant Police Chief Tyrone Davis says officers were nearby when it's believed that two people began shooting at each other.
18: They were right there. They heard the shots and confronted the suspect that they saw actually shooting and stopped that shooting from continuing.
16: 4 other people were injured, including a 2-year-old in the shooting that occurred during the Bite of Seattle Festival. Davis says one person has been taken into custody and police are looking for a possible second suspect. 2 guns have been recovered. Immigration and Customs Enforcement officers are reportedly planning a massive operation in Ohio to arrest thousands of Haitians who are losing their temporary protected status. More from Tammy Trujillo.
19: The TPS program is designed to allow migrants to live in the U.S. if it's too dangerous for them to return home. The Supreme Court recently sided with the Trump administration that the status could be revoked for Haitians and others. There are some 300,000 Haitians in the program here in the U.S. The roundup could begin this week, according to Fox News. I'm Tammy Trujillo.
16: And Senator Lindsey Graham's funeral plans are set on Tuesday, July 28th. Graham's remains will be brought into the U.S. Capitol Rotunda for a private service, which will be followed by a funeral service at the Washington National Cathedral. Michael Kastner, NBC News Radio. Measles cases are surging in the United States. More from Mark Mayfield.
20: A Johns Hopkins University tracker for health data found there were nearly 2,300 confirmed cases nationwide as of July 22nd, passing the total recorded in 2025. Federal health officials say concentrated outbreaks have worsened in some areas of Pennsylvania, South Carolina, Florida, Virginia, Utah, Texas, and Arizona. Most cases involve children and young adults between the ages of 5 and 19.
16: New York Senator Chuck Schumer vows to stop any attempt by the Trump administration to rename Penn Station after the president. More from Scott Pringle in New York.
0: In a recent letter, U.S. Transportation Secretary Sean Duffy called for a name change to Penn Station, which will undergo a multi-billion-dollar renovation to expand capacity. This letter did not specify exactly what the DOT wants Penn renamed, but it comes after Duffy floated the idea of the name Trump Station last year. Senator Schumer, a Democrat, says he'll block any bill that renames Penn after Trump.
21: Democrats are fighting to renew robust infrastructure investments. Republicans are threatening those investments by turning the transportation surface bill into a vehicle for Trump's vanity project.
0: In New York, I'm Scott Pringle.
16: A Georgia man is hurt after he was bitten by a shark in Florida. It happened Saturday in Daytona Beach Shores. Volusia County Beach Safety says the man was standing in waist-deep water when he was put shark on the foot and ankle. He's expected to survive. And video of a great white shark leaping out of the water was captured in Newport Beach, California on Saturday. Rich Cassone with more.
22: A local man was filming his brother boogie boarding when the shark leapt out of the water at around 6:30 a.m. Professor of Marine Biology and director of the Cal State Long Beach Shark Lab, Christopher Lowe, told KTLA the shark looked like a juvenile great white. He said it was probably just trying to scratch an itch due to parasites.
16: Michael Kastner, NBC News Radio.
14: 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A popular campsite and trailhead just northeast of Boise is closed indefinitely after a mudslide this week covered the area in debris. The Grand Jean Campground, which is about 7 miles down Grand Jean Road Forest, is closed for the foreseeable future, according to an alert from the Sawtooth National Forest. The trailhead of the same name, which begins at the campground, is the starting point for several hikes in the Sawtooth Mountains. The closures come as a portion of Highway 21 between mile markers 94 and 105 was also closed due to mudslides. The Boise County Sheriff's Office shared photos on social media of damage at the campground, including cars, trucks, and campers covered in mud and rocks or smashed against trees. The Post said the northeast side of Boise County was hammered with flash floods in recent rainstorms. A lot of this area was burned by the Wapiti Fire in 2024, which has caused many mudslides. Jessica Maddox, spokesperson for the Sawtooth National Forest, told the Idaho Statesman on Friday that the immediate responses were focused on rerouting water from the slide area to allow it to dry out before debris removal could begin. It wasn't immediately clear how many people had been camping in the area at the time of the slide. Boise County Sheriff Scott Turner said no injuries had been reported from the slides as of Friday morning. And Intermountain Health Logan Regional Hospital officially opened its expanded Gosner Cancer Center radiation oncology facility last week, adding advanced cancer treatment technology designed to improve access to specialized care for patients across northern Utah and the surrounding communities. Hospital leaders said the expansion will allow more patients to receive sophisticated cancer treatments closer to home, reducing the need to travel outside the region while remaining near family and local support systems. The expansion includes a high dose rate brachytherapy suite, a GE wide bore CT simulator, a Varian true beam linear accelerator vault and control room, a patient recovery and holding room, and a radiologic hot lab and procedure suite. McBride said the project reflects the hospital's continued commitment to meeting the region's growing healthcare needs by expanding access to advanced cancer therapies locally. The Gosner Cancer Center offers a range of cancer services, including medical oncology, radiation oncology, hematology, genetic counseling, oncology nutrition, patient navigation, survivorship services, supportive care, and community education programs. Hospital officials said the expansion strengthens the center's ability to provide comprehensive, precision-focused cancer care throughout every stage of a patient's treatment. Contracted crews will implement 197 acres of hazardous fuels reduction in Phillips Canyon near the BPA power line corridor and west of Fish Creek Road on the Jackson Ranger District
2: of the Bridger-Teton National Forest. That begins August 3rd through September 12th, weather permitting. This work is part of a multi-year effort to reduce hazardous fuels in the Teton to Snake River Fuels Management Area. For public safety, Phillips Canyon Fuels Reduction Project Area and Trail Closures Order will be in place starting Monday through Saturday of each week on beginning August 3rd. The closure includes portions of the Phillips Canyon Trail and Phillips Ridge Trail. Arrow and Phillips Pass Trail will remain open throughout the operation. There will be a phased reopening of trails as soon as practical and safe to do so. Police are investigating the death of a woman during a disturbance at a home early Sunday morning, just a few blocks from Pocatello City Hall. The incident was reported at a residence on the 800 block of East Wyeth Street around 12:20 a.m. It's the second time in less than a week that Pocatello police have initiated a death investigation, with the earlier case being the discovery of another woman's body in a burning mobile home. Sunday morning's incident began when someone at the East Wyeth home called police to report what authorities call a medical assist. The caller told police a woman at the residence was unconscious and not breathing. Pocatello police and fire units responded and quickly determined a disturbance had taken place at the home and the woman was dead. Authorities have not released the woman's name, but they did say that she resided at the home. An investigation into her death is underway, and police said an autopsy will be performed on the woman's body. A significant police presence remained in the East Wyeth neighborhood well into Sunday morning, and the home where the woman died was cordoned off with crime scene tape. Anyone with information about the woman's death is being encouraged to contact the Pocatello police. Police said there's no evidence that Sunday morning's death at East Wyeth home is connected to a suspicious death of another woman in a mobile home fire Tuesday evening on South 5th Avenue near ISU. An autopsy was performed on that woman whose body was found in the burning mobile home, but the results won't be available for at least a month. And a fourth firefighter has died from injuries to a June burnover incident in the Utah-Colorado border. Nathan Matthews, 43, of Lincoln, Nebraska, died after weeks of treatment for severe burns suffered while battling the Knowles Fire, which was overtaken by the nearby Snyder Fire on June 27th. He was a member of the Rifle Helitack crew. Three of his fellow crew members, Emily Barker, Nick Hutcherson, and Sydney Watson, also died at the scene of the burnover after shelter deployment. It's certainly not the outcome anybody saw coming, said Burke Miner of the Wildland Firefighter Foundation, which had been assisting with Matthew's family since the incident. The family's devastated. The crews are devastated. The entire Wildland community is devastated. Miner said firefighters across the Wildland firefighting community had continued hoping for Matthew's recovery during his hospitalization. And Nate's been on track, on the back of their minds, the whole community, while they're out doing the work that they need to be right now. Miner said Matthews had worked as a wildland firefighter for 10 years. Outside of work, family and friends said he was an avid skier. A fifth firefighter was also injured in the incident. Federal officials have not publicly identified that firefighter, and an update on their condition

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2: All right, let's get to it. What are we talking about today? Are you ready? Tattoos. Yeah. A Maine shark biologist has turned her lifelong fascination with sharks into a Guinness World Record. Emily Morrison, known as Shark Lady Emily, earned the title for the most shark tattoos on a woman's body with an incredible 106 shark-themed tattoos. Ironically, her obsession began with a fear of sharks after watching Jaws at age 8, but researching the animals with her father changed that fear into a career. Morrison now runs a shark fossil diving tour company and has swum with everything from tiger sharks to whale sharks around the world. She'll also be featured in Discovery Channel's upcoming My Strange Shark Addiction during Shark Week. All right, we're talking sharks today, and more specifically, we're talking actually tattoos today, okay? My question for you is, and I know there's so many of you out there that are going to say, I wouldn't get a tattoo. Let's just pretend for a minute that you would, okay? All right, if you were going to get 106 tattoos, or if you wanted to break the record, 107, tattoos of the same thing, hers were shark themed, what would be your theme? What is something that you love so much or are interested in so much that if you were going to do it, you would be willing to get over 100 of this themed tattoo on your body? 208-254-0059. I know, I wouldn't get a tattoo either, mainly because I don't know what I like well enough to commit to my body, but here you go. What is it that if you were going to, hypothetically, get over 100 tattoos of the same thing, like a theme of tattoos on your body. Does that make sense? She has 106 shark-themed tattoos. What would your theme be? Sharks? Or would it be something else? 208-254-0059. Text in or call in your response this morning. And we'll write down your phone number if you do. If you text in and say, I would never get a tattoo, I'm not going to write down your phone number. Okay? I'm not asking you to get the tattoo. I'm saying hypothetically, if you were going to do that, what would it be, the theme that you would theme all of your tattoos on your body around? 208-254-0059. That's our text in topic today.
3: The roar of our engines, the pump of our heartbeats, the pedal to our metal, the sparks that ignite us, the pistons that push us, the passions that drive us.

0: It was 109 in Salt Lake City yesterday and 110 degrees in St. George. Here in the Bear Lake Valley, according to the Weather Channel, 100 degrees was the high in Montpelier yesterday. We had an overnight low of 59. Pocatello was the highest temperature recorded in the state with that 103 degrees high yesterday. Stanley had the coldest overnight temperature with a low of 47. All right, today we are expecting highs to be in the mid-80s with overnight lows in the 50s. Mostly cloudy today and a chance of some rain showers. Then on Tuesday, still a chance of rain, upper 80s for the high. We'll be in the mid-80s and rain on Wednesday as well. Overnight lows in the 50s all 3 days. Thursday, low 90s for the high. Friday, Saturday, Sunday, we're going to be in the mid to upper 90s each day with mid-50s overnight and sunshine through the weekend. Current temperatures around the valley. It is in Cokeville. Just lost it. Just a minute. Cokeville is currently... Cokeville is gone. We don't know what Cokeville is. We'll find it later. Pegram currently reporting in at 63 degrees. It is 68 in Geneva. Georgetown, 70 degrees already this morning. It's 72 in Garden City. Paris, 68 degrees. And Montpelier, 67 degrees.
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3: One member of the Browns receiving corps hopes to clarify a narrative wideout Jerry Jeudy posted on social media on Sunday in response to a viral video in which he appears to name his preference of the team's starting quarterback. In the video, Jeudy flashes four fingers on live stream, which was taken as a reference to Deshaun Watson, who wears number four. But the video appears to have been edited. Jeudy said he doesn't speak on decisions that aren't his to make and that he supports his teammates. LeBron James has officially signed with the Philadelphia 76ers. The contract is a two-year deal worth $8 million. James said Friday he was pretty sure he played his last game, but after some thought, he believes he can help bring a championship back to the city of Philadelphia. He thanked Miami and Northeast Ohio as he reportedly was considering going to the Heat and Cavaliers. James also thanked the city of Los Angeles, where he just spent the last eight seasons playing for the Lakers, winning the NBA title in 2020. Carlos Beltran, Andrew Jones, and Jeff Kent have been inducted into the Baseball Hall of Fame. Other Hall of Famers filled the stage to celebrate the new inductees. Beltran and Jones are the only third and fourth center fielders elected by the Baseball Writers Association of America in the nearly 50 years. Meanwhile, Kent is the first second baseman to join the Hall since Craig Biggio in 2015. Phillies blew out the Yankees 11-4 to salvage their series finale in Philadelphia. Bryson Scott went 3-for-4 with a solo home run and 5 RBIs, while Alec Boehm was credited with 4 runs batted in. Philadelphia snapped a 4-game skid. Ben Rice homered for the Yankees, which had won 3 straight. Jason Kopian collected his first career tour win after finishing atop the leaderboard at the 3M Open from TPC Twin Cities. Kopian won the tournament by 3 strokes at 25 under par in just his third professional start. The 21-year-old's the youngest player to win the tour of the season. Scottie Scheffler finished second at 22 under. Corey Heim got to kiss the bricks after winning the Brickyard 400 at the Indianapolis Motor Speedway. Heim finished first in the race after leading 58 of the 160 laps. Christopher Bell, Joe Logano, and Chase Briscoe and Denny Hamlin rounded out the remainder of the top five. In other race-related news, Todd Gilliland was named the in-season challenge winner and Ty Gibbs clinched a spot in the postseason. The NASCAR Cup Series continues from Iowa Speedway on August 9th.
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0: All right, and just a reminder, as we're nearing August, that means the sport

0: both middle school and high school sports are going to be getting started here in the next couple of weeks. And Idaho state law says that all first-year athletes for school sports are required to have a physical prior to the first day of tryouts. If you are a freshman, going to be a freshman or a junior, you are required to get those sports physicals. So make sure if you have a child who is planning on participating in middle school football, cross country, then they need to have a physical prior to the first day of practice, unless they had one last year. If they had one last year, you're good to go. And also at the high school, all incoming freshman athletes and junior athletes are required to have updated physicals, as well as anybody participating for the first time. So go in and get those done before the first day of practice. Okay. 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
2: All right, let's check in on birthdays. See who is celebrating today. Today being the 27th day of July, happy birthday in the world of fame to Grammy Award-winning singer Bobby Gentry, turning 84. She was one of the first female artists to compose and produce her own material. Former Olympic gold medal-winning figure skater Peggy Fleming is turning 78 today. She's a charter member of the U.S. Olympic Hall of Fame. Singer Maureen McGovern is 77 today. Country singer, actor, and comedian Bill Ingvall is 69. He was a co-host of the TV series Blue Collar TV. His other acting credits include the sitcoms The Bill Engvall Show, The Jeff Foxworthy Show, and Delta, as well as the movie Delta Farce. He also hosted the game show Lingo. Former Olympic figure skater Christopher Dean is 68 today. The British ice skater won a gold medal at the 1984 Winter Olympics with his skating partner Jane Torvill. They also won a bronze medal at the 1994 Winter Olympics. Former MLB superstar infielder Alex Rodriguez is 49 today. He was drafted with the first overall pick in the 1993 MLB draft by the Seattle Mariners. He made his MLB debut with the Mariners in 1994. He played his first seven seasons in the league with the Mariners before signing with the Texas Rangers in free agency in 2001. In 2004, he was traded to the Yankees, where he played his final 12 seasons. In 2014, he was suspended for the entire season for having allegedly obtained performance-enhancing drugs as part of the Biogenesis scandal. He finished his 22-year career with 14 MLB All-Star selections, three American League MVPs, and the MLB batting champion in 1996. He led the American League in home runs five times and led the league in RBIs twice. MLB pitcher Max Scherzer is turning 42 today. He was drafted in the first round of the 2006 MLB draft out of Missouri by the Arizona Diamondbacks. He made his MLB debut with the Diamondbacks in 2008 before being traded to the Detroit Tigers in 2010. He spent five seasons there and won his first career American League Cy Young Award with the team in 2013. In 2015, he signed with the Washington Nationals in free agency, where he played seven seasons. He also won a National League Cy Young Award in consecutive years, 2016 and 2017, with the Nationals. And then he spent time with the Dodgers and the Mets between 2021 and 2023. All right, we weren't here yesterday, so on the 26th day of July, and we hope you all had a wonderful birthday yesterday. Brett Bassett, Bart Bassett, also Casey Schall, Hadley Nate, and Darrell Wolstenham, my dad. Everybody celebrating yesterday. Today, on this 27th day of July, happy birthday to Rylan Williams. Rylan, we hope you have a wonderful birthday today. And if you'd like to add somebody to any day of the year, including yourself, text in the name and the day of celebration. We'll make sure to add them to our birthday calendar. Happy birthday today.

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2: 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Funeral services for Destiny Hunsaker will be held Monday, August 3rd at 11 a.m. in the Montpelier First Ward Chapel. Friends may call at the church from 9 to 10:45 a.m. prior to the services. Burial will be in the Montpelier Cemetery. Farmers Market will be held every Tuesday through September 29th, noon to 4. That's up on North 4th Street in Montpelier between Fizzy's and Family Dollar. This Wednesday, July 29th, at the Hospital Auxiliary Thrift Store, get 50% off all shoes, and there are a bunch of them. All right, and this week at the Bear Lake Senior Community Center, a bingo on Wednesday starting at 10 a.m. They'll be serving chicken cordon bleu for lunch Wednesday, and chair fitness will begin at 12:30. The art group meets on Thursday mornings at 9 a.m. The Stitchers group at 11:30 on Thursday, and they'll be serving grilled ham and cheese sandwiches. And on Friday, Cordell Green will start entertaining at 11:30. Lunch service at noon, lasagna on Friday. Free Heritage Park event coming up this Friday night, July 31st, 6 p.m. It will be the Johnson sisters, Claudia and Waverly will be performing together. They'll be singing some of their favorite songs. And you can bring your own lawn chairs, blankets, dinner, snacks, and drinks, mosquito spray. Come have a fun night at the Free Heritage Park event, the Johnson sisters, Friday, July 31st, 6 p.m. National Night Out, it's a community picnic. A stronger community starts with connection. It will be Tuesday, August 4th, Allinger Park in Montpelier from 6 to 8 p.m. Sponsored by the Bear Lake County Sheriff's Office. Together we build a safer, stronger community. Come out and have some great food, meet your neighbors, connect with the local police, games, activities, fun for the whole family. Right, Bear Lake County Fair is coming up on August 10th through the 15th. And for all of you 4-H'ers out there, the demonstration contest will be this Wednesday, July 29th at 7 p.m. Your record books are due at the Extension office Monday, August 3rd at 2 p.m. They will be judged on Tuesday, the 4th. Preschool screening for the Bear Lake School District Free Preschool will be August 13th. And this is for children 3 to 4 years of old for whom there may be some concerns in their speech, language, social skills, cognitive development, fine motor. Call 208-945-2891 to get on the schedule. Georgetown Elementary School new student registration August 17th and 18th, 7 a.m. to 12 noon. Bring the child's official birth certificate, immunization record, and the guardian's driver's license in order to register. And the city of Montpelier, you are under a boil your water before using advisory. Until this advisory is lifted, boil all water that is used for drinking, cooking, brushing your teeth, making ice, washing fruits and vegetables, preparing infant formula. Bring water to a rolling boil for at least 1 minute before using, and please continue to help conserve water.
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6: NBC News Radio, I'm Michael Kastner. Israeli Prime Minister Benjamin Netanyahu will visit the White House this week as President Trump weighs his military options in Iran. More from Lisa Taylor.
7: Tuesday's meeting will mark the first face-to-face talks between the two since the Iran conflict began in late February. This comes as Trump says he's close to a decision on whether to launch a massive attack on Iran. Netanyahu will also attend the funeral of Senator Lindsey Graham during his trip to Washington, D.C. I'm Lisa Taylor.
6: The death toll now stands at 3 following a mass shooting near Seattle's Space Needle last night. Seattle Assistant Police Chief Tyrone Davis says officers were nearby when it's believed that two people began shooting at each other.
8: They were right there. They heard the shots and confronted the suspect that they saw actually shooting and stopped that shooting from continuing.
6: Four other people were injured, including a two-year-old, in the shooting that occurred during the Bite of Seattle Festival. Davis says one person has been taken into custody and police are looking for a possible second suspect. Two guns have been recovered. Immigration and Customs Enforcement officers are reportedly planning a massive operation in Ohio to arrest thousands of Haitians who are losing their temporary protected status. More from Tammy Trujillo.
9: The TPS program is designed to allow migrants to live in the U.S. if it's too dangerous for them to return home. The Supreme Court recently sided with the Trump administration that the status could be revoked for Haitians and others. There are some 300,000 Haitians in the program here in the U.S. The roundup could begin this week, according to Fox News. I'm Tammy Trujillo.
6: And Senator Lindsey Graham's funeral plans are set on Tuesday, July 28th. Graham's remains will be brought into the U.S. Capitol Rotunda for a private service, which will be followed by a funeral service at the Washington National Cathedral. Michael Kastner, NBC News Radio. Measles cases are surging in the United States. More from Mark Mayfield.
10: A Johns Hopkins University tracker for health data found there were nearly 2,300 confirmed cases nationwide as of July 22nd, passing the total recorded in 2025. Federal health officials say concentrated outbreaks have worsened in some areas of Pennsylvania, South Carolina, Florida, Virginia, Utah, Texas, and Arizona. Most cases involve children and young adults between the ages of 5 and 19.
6: New York Senator Chuck Schumer vows to stop any attempt by the Trump administration to rename Penn Station after the president. More from Scott Pringle in New York.
11: In a recent letter, U.S. Transportation Secretary Sean Duffy called for a name change to Penn Station, which will undergo a multi-billion-dollar renovation to expand capacity. This letter did not specify exactly what the DOT wants Penn renamed, but it comes after Duffy floated the idea of the name Trump Station last year. Senator Schumer, a Democrat, says he'll block any bill that renames Penn after Trump.
12: Democrats are fighting to renew robust infrastructure investments. Republicans are threatening those investments by turning the transportation surface bill into a vehicle for Trump's vanity project.
11: In New York, I'm Scott Pringle.
6: A Georgia man is hurt after he was bitten by a shark in Florida. It happened Saturday in Daytona Beach Shores. Volusia County Beach Safety says the man was standing in waist-deep water when he was put shark on the foot and ankle. He's expected to survive. And video of a great white shark leaping out of the water was captured in Newport Beach, California on Saturday. Rich Cassone with more.
13: A local man was filming his brother boogie boarding when the shark leapt out of the water at around 6:30 a.m. Professor of Marine Biology and director of the Cal State Long Beach Shark Lab, Christopher Lowe, told KTLA The shark looked like a juvenile great white. He said it was probably just trying to scratch an itch due to parasites.
6: Michael Kastner, NBC News Radio.
2: News from this hour brought to you by Phillips 66. You save, live to the full with Phillips 66. All right. Due to a power bump which kicked off the water coming into the big tank up on M Hill in Montpelier, the water tank is low at low levels. They are actively refilling it, but they ask everyone to continue limiting your water use until further notice, just to help restore the normal tank levels and maintain adequate water pressure throughout the community. Also, due to that happening, Montpelier is under a boil your water before using advisory. And until this advisory is lifted, they would ask you to boil all water that is used for drinking, cooking, brushing teeth, making ice, washing your fruit and vegetables, or preparing infant formula. Be sure to bring your water to a rolling boil for at least 1 minute before using. And as we previously said, please continue to conserve water. Our water storage tanks are still at low levels and actively refilling. And we ask you to continue to limit water use until further notice to help restore the tank levels. Please postpone lawn and landscape watering. Please postpone washing your vehicles, filling swimming pools or hot tubs, and other non-essential water use. City crews are collecting water samples throughout the distribution system for lab testing. The advisory will remain in effect until all required samples have been analyzed, the water is confirmed safe for consumption, and the Idaho Department of Environmental Quality authorizes the city to lift the advisory. We will continue to provide updates on Facebook and other city communication channels here on the Wave as information becomes available. If you have any questions, contact the City Hall at 208-847-0824. Thank you for your patience, understanding, and cooperation. So if you live in the city of Montpelier or if you're working in Montpelier, boil your water until further notice. Okay. All right, a lightning-caused fire in Caribou-Targhee National Forest is now fully contained. The two-mile fire started Sunday around noon at about 1 mile east of Malad near the two-mile canyon, according to the news release. A lightning strike to a juniper tree spread to other trees as well as grass and bush. The Oneida County Fire Department and the U.S. Forest Service responded. The smoldering 1.6-acre blaze was contained around 3 p.m. As of 5:30 last night, three engines are on scene and one fire use module. Firefighters estimated the blaze would be controlled around 8 p.m. last night. It is fully contained. Okay? All right. U.S. Representative Blake Moore from Utah has proposed legislation to prevent fraud in government programs and to strengthen federal anti-fraud initiatives. Introduced into the 119th Congress on July 22nd, the proposed Anti-Fraud Fund Act of 2026 would provide federal investigators the personnel and technology needed to identify fraud, put a stop to it, and recover taxpayer dollars. Excuse me. This proposed bill would invest $28 billion in the health care fraud and abuse control program, with $7 billion allocated annually for fiscal years 27 and 2030. These additional resources would fund attorneys, agents, and technology for the Department of Health and Human Services to go after and prevent fraud in Medicare and Medicaid. Moore's staff in Washington explains that the HCFAC programs serve as the primary federal investment to address health care fraud and abuse through the identification and reduction of improper payments. The program is also responsible for the prevention, detection, investigation, and prosecution of fraudsters. The HCFAC program is a joint effort between the Department of Justice, the Centers for Medicare and Medicaid, and the Office of Inspector General for the Department of Health and Human Services. ChatGPT maker OpenAI said Tuesday that its artificial intelligence system hacked into another AI company on its own in what the company called an unprecedented cyber incident. AI startup Hugging Face said last week that it had detected an intrusion into its data processing system that it suspected was caused by an AI agent autonomously acting on its own. The disclosure comes amid heightened concerns about the cybersecurity capabilities of powerful models that led President Donald Trump in June to sign an executive order creating a framework for the federal government to vet the national security risks of the most advanced AI systems for up to a month before their public release. And DeLange, who is Hugging Face co-founder and CEO. He said the disclosure, he spent the past 24 hours working with OpenAI, and we strongly believe that there was no malicious intent on their part. It's quite mind-blowing that all of this happened autonomously. DeLange added that it might be the first incident of its kind. OpenAI said the intrusion was caused by a combination of its AI models, including its newly released GPT 5.6 Sol, and an even more capable model that is still being tested internally. The computers will become smarter than us. They already are, yeah. A longboarder who was riding on a road in Mill Creek died after being hit by a vehicle on Saturday night. United Police Sergeant Amy Ray said the person was riding west on a longboard in the middle lane of the road. The longboarder was hit by a vehicle that was also traveling west at 11:57 p.m. The person who was hit died at the scene of the crash, and the driver of the vehicle was cooperating with police. When it comes to riding a scooter, bike, skateboard, or anything else, Ray said it is important for everyone to use the sidewalk and not use the road, especially at night. Ray offered condolences to the longboarder's family, saying the incident was a very sad circumstance. That is your news for this hour, again brought to you by Phillips 66. 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
17: 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Welcome to Treasured Tidbits of Time, where each Monday through Friday we provide you with some segment of Bear Lake past, something that might ring the memory bells of those who participated back then. Now, for today's topic, before we go one word further, let me emphasize that I have nothing before me or have not been able to, at this point, prove or disprove the story I'm about to tell you today. I'm sure it will be interesting and controversial. In an effort to obtain an answer, I have written to the LDS Church Historian's Office on the subject, and if and when I receive an answer, I'll pass it on to you. As it stands now, I have received from two different sources verbal accounts, quite similar, that contend that the term Jack Mormon originated here in the early annals of Bear Lake Valley history. Now, I'm sure all of you know the title refers to an individual who by name claims the religion, but by act and deed does not measure up to the church standards. But so the story goes, two of the prominent families joined through matrimony, had a son named Jack, who seemed determined to lead a life contrary to family teachings. He enjoyed his cups. He spoke roughly, using foul language, and seemed to delight in challenging the scriptures and the families. And yet, in time of need, he willingly shouldered responsibility to help widows and those who were suffering. He seemed kindest when he was the most inebriated. Everybody began calling him Mormon Jack, and so the story goes that was gradually reverted to being called Jack Mormon. Now I repeat, at this point I can't prove a word of that story, but the idea is so interesting I had to pass it along to let you think about it while I learn, if possible, the truth on the matter.
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2: Today we are expecting high temperatures to be in the mid-80s with mostly cloudy conditions. Overnight lows will be in the 50s. And on Tuesday of this week, upper 80s again for the high, mid-50s overnight, partly cloudy. A chance of rain showers both today and tomorrow. That'll go into Wednesday as well. And highs again in the mid-80s. Thursday, low 90s for the high, just a few lingering clouds. Friday, Saturday, Sunday, high temperatures in the mid to upper 90s, overnight lows in the 50s, and sunshine through the weekend. Let's take a look at current temperatures around the valley. In Cokeville, it is currently 67 degrees, and according to the weather app, it is raining in Cokeville right now. Geneva is currently at 69 degrees. Pegram reporting in at what? It's still coming up. We'll give it just a minute. Georgetown, 69 degrees. It is 71 in Garden City, 68 in Paris, 66 in Montpelier. 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
20: One member of the Browns receiving corps hopes to clarify a narrative wideout Jerry Jeudy posted on social media on Sunday in response to a viral video in which he appears to name his preference of the team's starting quarterback. In the video, Jeudy flashes four fingers on live stream, which was taken as a reference to Deshaun Watson, who wears number four. But the video appears to have been edited. Jeudy said he doesn't speak on decisions that aren't his to make and that he supports his teammates. LeBron James has officially signed with the Philadelphia 76ers. The contract is a two-year deal worth $8 million. James said Friday he was pretty sure he played his last game, but after some thought, he believes he can help bring a championship back to the city of Philadelphia. He thanked Miami and Northeast Ohio, as he reportedly was considering going to the Heat and Cavaliers. James also thanked the city of Los Angeles, where he just spent the last eight seasons playing for the Lakers, winning the NBA title in 2020. Carlos Beltran, Andrew Jones, and Jeff Kent have been inducted into the Baseball Hall of Fame. Other Hall of Famers filled the stage to celebrate the new inductees. Beltran and Jones are the only third and fourth center fielders elected by the Baseball Writers Association of America in the nearly 50 years. Meanwhile, Kent is the first second baseman to join the Hall since Craig Biggio in 2015. The Phillies blew out the Yankees 11-4 to salvage their series finale in Philadelphia. Bryson Scott went 3-for-4 with a solo home run and 5 RBIs, while Alec Bohm was credited with 4 runs batted in. Philadelphia snapped a 4-game skid. Ben Rice homered for the Yankees, which had won 3 straight. Jason Kobian collected his first career tour win after finishing atop the leaderboard at the 3M Open from TPC Twin Cities. Kobian won the tournament by 3 strokes at 25 under par in just his 3rd professional start. The 21-year-old is the youngest player to win the tour this season. Scottie Scheffler finished 2nd at 22 under. Corey Heim got to kiss the bricks after winning the Brickyard 400 at the Indianapolis Motor Speedway. Heim finished 1st in the race after leading 58 of the 160 laps. Christopher Bell, Joe Logano, and Chase Briscoe and Denny Hamlin rounded out the remainder of the top 5. In other race-related news, Todd Gilliland was named the in-season challenge winner and Ty Gibbs clinched a spot in the postseason. The NASCAR Cup Series continues from Iowa Speedway on August 9th.
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2: And again, a very good morning and welcome to all of you who joined us now in the 8 o'clock hour. You are listening to The Wave in Montpelier. Currently 66 degrees, looking for highs in the mid-80s today with a chance of rain showers. And just hot and muggy. We'll have more weather forecasts coming up for you later in the hour. Back to our text-in topic today. Just a reminder, we're talking about tattoos, and more specifically, if you were going to have a theme of tattoos on your body, what would that theme be? For the example, and what inspired today's question, there's a woman in Maine who is so fascinated with sharks that she has 106 shark-themed tattoos on her body, and incidentally has broken a Guinness World Record by doing so. If you were going to do that, you know, put a bunch of tattoos all over you, maybe to try to break the world record even, and they all were themed after one thing, what would it be? And I know there's a bunch of you out there that are saying, I would never get a tattoo. Well, I know that, but I don't want you to tell me that. I want you to pretend like you would. If you say I would never get one, I'm not writing down your phone number. I'm just saying. We're having fun today. This is hypothetical. You're not obligated by any means. What are you going to get at least 107 tattoos of on your body? What is the theme of your tattoos? 208-254-0059, our text in topic today. Of course, we're going to pull out one of those phone numbers at 8:35, and that person will win a free 6-inch sandwich from Subway today. We're talking about tattoo themes. What would your theme be if you were going to get over 100 tattoos on your body? What would the theme of those tattoos be?
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3: NBC News Radio, I'm Michael Kastner. The U.S. and Iran appear to be continuing a temporary hiatus to hostilities with no new military strikes reported overnight. U.S. diplomats sought to give peace talks some space on Friday, bringing a halt to 2 weeks of military strikes. The president will be in the Detroit area today, where he's expected to deliver remarks about the state of the American auto industry. On Tuesday, Trump will welcome Israeli Prime Minister Benjamin Netanyahu to the White House. Tuesday's meeting will mark the first face-to-face talks between the two leaders since the Iran conflict began in late February. Washington State Governor Bob Ferguson says his prayers are with the families of the victims after three people were killed and four others injured in a shooting at a Seattle food festival.
4: Any shooting like this is senseless. I think it's magnified for an event like this. And so all of us, our hearts go out to everybody who's impacted by this. I can't imagine being the parent of a two-year-old toddler, for example, who's injured in a shooting like this.
3: It happened Sunday night near the city's iconic Space Needle. Two people died at the scene. A third died at a hospital. A two-year-old child is among those hospitalized for injuries. A federal judge is ordering the FDA to review restrictions on a drug used to terminate early pregnancies. More from Tammy Trujillo.
5: Three states filed a lawsuit in 2023 after the agency put restrictions on the drug mifepristone. Last week's ruling says the FDA's actions were unlawful and says a more thorough review must be done. A federal judge in Hawaii issued a similar ruling in October, calling the restrictions arbitrary.
3: And millions of Americans are still dealing with extreme heat today. Another heat dome has settled over the central U.S., driving temperatures up into triple digits from Kansas to North Dakota and from Colorado to Minnesota. Boosted by falling oil prices, the Dow is up 600 points. Michael Kastner, NBC News Radio. New testimony is emerging in the preliminary hearing in the case against singer David. More from Mark Mayfield.
6: Prosecutors on Friday presented evidence that included explicit images and text messages between David, real name David Burke, and 14-year-old Celeste Rivas Hernandez before her death. The messages allegedly showed Rivas Hernandez became pregnant at age 13 and had an abortion, and prosecutors say she told Burke the baby was his after he asked. Burke is accused of murdering Rivas Hernandez, whose dismembered remains were later found in the trunk of a Tesla that investigators say belonged to him. It's expected that today will be the last day the testimony is heard before the judge decides whether there is enough evidence for him to stand trial.
3: The federal government is pushing to reauthorize funding for the renovation of Penn Station, but with the caveat of a name change attached to it. More from Jonathan O'Halloran.
0: Transportation Secretary Sean Duffy wants to allow billions of dollars in funding to go towards Penn Station, but only if it gets renamed after President Trump. Senator Chuck Schumer says no way.
7: Any bill that renames Penn Station for Trump is dead in the United States Senate. I will block it. It ain't happening, Donald Trump. Forget about it.
0: The directive did not specify what the DOT would want the hub renamed, but it comes after Duffy floated the idea of the name Trump Station last year. Penn Station's renovation is expected to top over $8 billion in funding.
3: Jaguar Land Rover is recalling over 15,000 vehicles to fix a possible defective rear-view camera. More from Lisa Carton.
8: Federal regulators say insufficient drain holes could cause water damage and block the camera view when reversing. It impacts the 2021 through 2025 Land Rover Discovery models. Owners can take their vehicle to the dealership for a free replacement. Officials say over 100 claims have been filed so far.
3: Michael Kastner, NBC News Radio.

0: Okay, and again, the city of Montpelier, the water storage tanks are still at low levels and are actively refilling. They are asking everyone to continue limiting your water use until further notice to help restore normal tank levels and maintain adequate water pressure throughout the community. They're asking you to please postpone lawn and landscape watering, washing vehicles, filling swimming pools or hot tubs, and other non-essential water use. And until further notice, the city of Montpelier is under a boil your water before using advisory. This includes drinking water, water you would use for cooking, brushing your teeth, making ice, washing fruits and vegetables, and preparing infant formula. Be sure to bring the water to a rolling boil for at least 1 minute before using. City crews are collecting water samples throughout the distribution system for lab testing. The advisory will remain in effect until all required samples have been analyzed and the water is confirmed safe for consumption, and the Idaho Department of Environmental Quality authorizes the city to lift the advisory. They'll continue to provide updates on Facebook page as well as here on The Wave and other city communication channels. If you have questions, you can always call the City Hall, 208-847-0824. They thank you for your patience, understanding, and cooperation. That's the City of Montpelier Public Water Systems. Again, boil your water before using, and be sure to conserve water as much as possible. Postpone watering your lawns and landscaping. Don't wash your vehicles. Don't fill your swimming pools or hot tubs or other non-essential water use right now. They're trying to refill the tanks after they got bumped off. So, okay, conserve right now. All right, in some of the other news, there have been some major developments concerning the future of the Marvel Cinematic Universe. During a panel at San Diego Comic-Con, it was announced that Ryan Gosling will be joining the Marvel Cinematic Universe as the hero Ghost Rider. A Ghost Rider film is slated to be released in 2008, directed by Sean Levy. 2028, sorry, directed by Sean Levy. Next, it was revealed that a third Black Panther film is in development, with Ryan Coogler returning as director. David Johnson has been cast as the new Black Panther, the son of the character played by the late Chadwick Boseman. A deformed raccoon has been named Washington State's Washingtorian of the Day. The raccoon, dubbed Jimothy, has been spotted running around the Seattle suburb of Ballard, and videos of the odd-looking creature have captured the attention of millions. Unlike a typical raccoon, Jimothy has an extra short neck, likely caused by a condition known as short spine syndrome. On Thursday, Governor Bob Ferguson proclaimed Jimothy as the Washingtonian of the Day, and this Sunday, the Seattle City Council will present an official proclamation in the raccoon's honor to commemorate what's being dubbed Jimothy Summer. I wonder if he'll be in attendance. Nobody knows. Punch the baby. Punch. It's all about punctuation, people, and there is none. All right, punch. The baby monkey, who went viral for carrying an emotional support plushie, is celebrating his first birthday. Officials at the Ishikawa City Zoo near Tokyo say the tiny monkey received around 2,500 birthday cards from well-wishers around the world as of Sunday. They told the Japan Times that Punch is growing well, in good health, and now playing with others. Zoo officials say Punch, who went viral on social media earlier this year for carrying an orangutan plush toy for comfort, is relying on the doll less and is communicating with other animals more. They noted that the former outcast has made friends with other baby monkeys and appears to be gradually building a spot as a member of the group. Yeah. Sometimes you have to improvise those punctuation marks, right? Oh, what else is in the news today? Gas prices. Does anyone want to hear? Gas prices are headed up again. Yep. Due in large part to the ongoing war with Iran. AAA says the average price of gasoline of regular, average price of a gallon of regular is $4.11, which is up. A month ago, the national average was $3.88, and a year ago it was $3.15, so it's up to $4.11. Here in the Bear Lake Valley, it's ranging from $4.08 to $4.26 per gallon, depending on where you get your gas. Okay? It's on its way up again. The summer's most anticipated television tradition is officially underway through this Saturday. Discovery Channel's 38th annual Shark Week launched last night with an all-new special titled K-Pop Shark Heroes, featuring comedian Ken Jeong and singer Rai Ami trying to flip the script on shark conversation. There are 20 brand new jaw-dropping premiere airing nightly between 8 and 11 p.m. Tonight's block includes highly anticipated specials like Bull Shark Dinner Bell and Biggest Mako on Earth. Shark Week, yeah. It is somewhat of what inspired our text and topic today, which we'll get to in just a few minutes. All right, and excuse me. The National Night Out is coming up next week on August 4th. It's the annual event which aims to foster and promote police and community partnerships. With origins going back to the 1970s, the event has been marked on the first Tuesday in August since 1984. Events are usually organized around the country, including block watches, festivals, and even small cookouts. And if you're wondering if there's going to be one of those events here, the answer is yes. Let me get some information for you about it. National Night Out Community Picnic, sponsored by the Bear Lake County Sheriff's Office, will be held Tuesday, August 4th at Allinger Park from 6 to 8 p.m. Join us for an evening of community, connection, and fun. Meet your neighbors, connect with local police. They'll have food and refreshments, games and activities, and fun for the whole family. Together, we build a safer, stronger community. So plan to come out. Everyone is welcome. There's no charge. It's the National Night Out Community Picnic, Tuesday, August 4th, Allinger Park, from 6 to 8 p.m. Excuse me. All right. And Cyclospora continues as they're trying to nail down the source of that. In the meantime, everyone's afraid to eat lettuce or any kind of berries or fruits and vegetables. Yeah, it's crazy, right? And the measles continue to surge in the U.S. Get vaccinated. One more thing to remind you about, speaking of things like that. If your student is planning on participating in high school or middle school sports, don't forget it is time to get their athletic physicals, okay? The first day of practice for cross-country volleyball and football is Monday, August 10th, okay? And in the middle school, cross-country is available to all 6th, 7th, and 8th grade students. Football and volleyball are available to 7th and 8th grade students, and then, of course, the high school, all students, okay? A current sports physical on file is okay if you have not already completed a middle school event, then you will need to get a new sports physical before August 10th. So you have a little over a week. You need to go get those done, okay? And if you're going to be an incoming freshman athlete or a junior athlete, ninth or 11th grade, you are required to have an updated physical in your file. If you got one as a sixth grader, you need to have one as an eighth grader as well. Or any new student athletes this year from sixth grade to 12th grade. If you are brand new athlete, you need to get your physicals. Those first days of practice will be August 10th. Okay? That is your news for today, brought to you by Gunderson Ace Hardware.
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0: Our text in topic today has to do with tattoos. Yeah. In Maine, there is a shark biologist that has turned her lifelong fascination with sharks into a Guinness World Record. Her name, Emily Morrison, known as Shark Lady Emily, has earned the title for the most shark tattoos on a woman's body with an incredible 106 shark-themed tattoos. Ironically, her obsession began with a fear of sharks after watching Jaws at the age of 8, but researching the animals with her father changed that fear into her career. Morrison now runs a shark fossil diving tour company and has swum with everything from tiger sharks to whale sharks around the world. She'll also be featured in Discovery Channel's upcoming My Strange Shark Addiction during Shark Week, which is this week. All right, so our question for you today is, if you were going to put hundreds of tattoos on your body, all with the same theme, not necessarily the exact same tattoo, but the same theme, what would your tattoo theme be? All right, here's some of your answers this morning. Horse or cows, they seem to consume my life anyway. Another one said mine would be hearts. Skulls and roses have been mentioned. Another person said a variety of colorful flowers. And how about shark jaws covering my bum cheeks? Only problem with that is the only one who would see it is me. Or not. Yeah. This person said I would have Labrador retrievers, specifically yellow and chocolate labs from puppies to adults, tattooed all over. Another one said barbed wire. Diet Pepsi logos for this listener. Another one said my tattoos would be of animals. And this one says if I was going to get a tattoo, it would either be a rose or hearts. My husband gave me my first red rose when we were dating 56 years ago, and even now, when he gives me flowers, he gives me red roses because he knows how much I love them. And hearts,

0: can be of your tattoos if you were going to get hundreds of them with all the same theme. Another one just texted in and said, I would have elk-themed tattoos. There you go. 208-254-0059.
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0: Let's check those temperatures from around the region yesterday. Boise recorded a high of 98. And Idaho Falls recorded a high of 100 degrees. It was 103 in Pocatello yesterday, 99 in Logan, 109 in Salt Lake City, and 110 in St. George. Pocatello recorded the highest temperature in the state with a high of 103. And Stanley recorded the lowest temperature with an overnight low of 47. Here in the Bear Lake Valley, we had a high of 100 yesterday, and our overnight low was 59. All right. Let's see what's in store for us today. We are expecting mostly cloudy conditions with a chance of rain showers. Highs in the mid-80s today with overnight lows in the 50s. Upper 80s for the high on Tuesday. Just a slight chance of some rain showers and partly cloudy. Rain showers, a possibility again on Wednesday with highs in the mid-80s. Then on Thursday, we're going to sunshine and low 90s for the high. Mid to upper 90s Friday, Saturday, and Sunday. Overnight lows will remain in the mid-50s through the week, and there'll be sunshine over the weekend. Current temperatures, Cokeville, 69 degrees. It is 70 over in Geneva. Georgetown, currently 71 degrees. 72 in Garden City, 69 in Paris, and it's 69 degrees in Montpelier.
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4: One member of the Browns receiving corps hopes to clarify a narrative wideout Jerry Jeudy posted on social media on Sunday in response to a viral video in which he appears to name his preference of the team's starting quarterback. In the video, Jeudy flashes four fingers on my stream, which was taken as a reference to Deshaun Watson, who wears number four. But the video appears to have been edited. Jeudy said he doesn't speak on decisions that aren't his to make and that he supports his teammates. LeBron James has officially signed with the Philadelphia 76ers. The contract is a two-year deal worth $8 million. James said Friday he was pretty sure he played his last game, but after some thought, he believes he can help bring a championship back to the city of Philadelphia. He thanked Miami and Northeast Ohio, as he reportedly was considering going to the Heat and Cavaliers. James also thanked the city of Los Angeles, where he just spent the last eight seasons playing for the Lakers, winning the NBA title in 2020. Carlos Beltran, Andrew Jones, and Jeff Kent have been inducted into the Baseball Hall of Fame.

0: Hall of Famers filled the stage to celebrate the new inductees. Beltran and Jones are the only third and fourth center fielders elected by the Baseball Writers Association of America in the nearly 50 years. Meanwhile, Kent is the first second baseman to join the Hall since Craig Biggio in 2015. The Phillies blew out the Yankees 11-4 to salvage their series finale in Philadelphia. Bryson Scott went 3-for-4 with a solo home run and 5 RBIs, while Alec Bohm was credited with 4 runs batted in. Philadelphia snapped a 4-game skid. Ben Rice homered for the Yankees, which had won 3 straight. Jason Kopian collected his first career tour win after finishing atop the leaderboard at the 3M Open from TPC Twin Cities. Kopian won the tournament by 3 strokes at 25 under par in just his 3rd professional start. The 21-year-old's the youngest player to win the tour this season. Scotty Scheffler finished 2nd at 22 under. Corey Heim got to kiss the bricks after winning the Brickyard 400 at the Indianapolis Motor Speedway. Heim finished 1st in the race after leading 58 of the 160 laps. Christopher Bell, Joey Logano, and Chase Briscoe and Denny Hamlin rounded out the remainder of the top 5. In other race-related news, Todd Gilliland was named the in-season challenge winner and Ty Gibbs clinched a spot in the postseason. The NASCAR Cup Series continues from Iowa Speedway on August 9th.
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2: And middle school and high school athletes, remember to get your sports physicals prior to the first day of practice. Your first day will be August 10th. More information coming on times and locations of those practices. But if you plan on playing volleyball, football, or running cross country, and it's your first time participating, you must have a sports physical before the first day of practice. 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Sixth, seventh, and eighth graders for cross country. Also, if you're going to be a freshman or a junior, you must have an updated sports physical before the first day of practice. 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
2: All right, let's check on birthdays quickly here on The Wave and see who's celebrating today. Starting with those in the world of fame, Grammy Award-winning singer Bobby Gentry is turning 84. She was one of the first female artists to compose and produce her own material. Former Olympic gold medal-winning figure skater Peggy Fleming, turning 78 today. She's a charter member of the U.S. Olympic Hall of Fame. Singer Maureen McGovern is 77 today. Country singer, actor, and comedian Bill Ingvall is 69. Former Olympic figure skater Christopher Dean is 68 today. The British ice skater won a gold medal at the 1984 Winter Olympics with his skating partner Jane Torval. And also in the world of fame today, celebrating, former MLB superstar infielder Alex Rodriguez is turning 49. He was drafted first overall in 1993 by the Mariners, where he made his debut in 1994. He played his first 7 seasons in the league with the Mariners, then signed with the Texas Rangers. He finished his career with the New York Yankees, playing his final 12 seasons in New York. And he was awarded 14 MLB All-Star selections, 3 American League MVPs. He was the MLB batting champion in 1996, and he led the American League in home runs 5 times. He led the league in RBIs 2. MLB pitcher Max Scherzer is 42 today. He was drafted in the first round of the 2006 draft out of Missouri by the Diamondbacks. He made his MLB debut with the Diamondbacks in 2008, then was traded to the Detroit Tigers in 2010. He spent 5 seasons in Detroit. He won his first American League Cy Young Award with them. In 2015, he signed with the Nationals in free agency, where he played 7 seasons. He won another Cy Young Award for the National League with them. He spent time with the Dodgers and the New York Mets, and then finished out his career with the Texas Rangers. So Max Scherzer. All right, yesterday in the Bear Lake Valley, celebrating were Casey Shaw, Bart Bassett, Brett Bassett, Hadley Nate, and my dad, Darrell Wilston Hume. I hope we had a wonderful day. Today, on this 27th day of July, happy birthday to Rylan Williams. We hope, Rylan, that you have a wonderful day. And get yourself or your loved ones added to the birthday calendar by texting in or calling in the name and the date to 208-254-0059. We'll happily add them to the birthday calendar. Happy birthday!

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7: All right, it is that time. Time for a text-in topic of the day brought to you by Subway. 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And all you had to do to be eligible to win was answer our text-in topic question. And today we've been talking to you about breaking the Guinness World Record with over 107 tattoos across your body. But the kicker is they all have to be a certain theme. For instance, the story that inspired this text and topic today. One woman from Maine who is a marine biologist has 106 shark-themed tattoos all over her body. What would the theme of your tattoos be if you were going to attempt to beat her record? They all have to be the same theme. They don't have to look the same, but they have to be the same theme. And I know there's a bunch of you who would never get a tattoo. That's fine. But if that's how you answered, I'm not writing down your name because I wanted you to just hypothetically have a little fun with us today and tell me, well, not hypothetically. I wanted you to have some fun with me today by telling me what hypothetically the theme of your tattoos would be if you were to get hundreds of them on your body. All right, we've heard elk themed. We've heard small tattoos like eternity loops. We've heard hearts and roses, animals, Diet Pepsi logos, barbed wire, Labrador retrievers. Another one said shark jaws covering my bum cheeks. And someone else said colorful flowers, skulls and roses. Horses or cows because they consume my life already. Another one said hearts. Some of our latest answers, firefighter and EMT tattoos. Another one said, I'd like a tattoo of every country or province that I visited. It's not that many yet, but I'd sure like it to be over 107. And if they used my middle, they could make it in the shape of a globe. There you go. Very cool. All right. I love it. You're all so creative. All right, we're shaking up all these phone numbers, reminding you to eat fresh today and every day at Subway, two locations, Montpelier and in Paris. 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All right, got one more coming in. This one says, I would have my children and grandchildren tattooed. Names or faces? Faces are harder. But, I mean, cool. I love it. All right, writing down your phone number. Okay, now we're shaking all these up, giving ourselves a drum roll. And today's winner of that free 6-inch sub is 847-2253, 847-2253. 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I like it. 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
4: Mitch Anthony here with today's Daily Dose. 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If you are 40 years old and you plan on living until you're 80, you have a limited amount of time left with which you can achieve your dreams. Of your 40 remaining years, you will sleep away 13 years. You will use another 3 years eating, grooming, bathing, reading, etc. You will use a year in transport. Now you have 23 years left. Should you happen to be in a job that is not acting as a channel to your personal dream and plan on staying in that job, you just used up another 13 years. Now you have 10 years left. Now there's your family and friends. You want to invest good time there. If you spend 1.5 to 2 hours a day interacting with spouse, children, parents, and friends, you now have about 7 years left. 7 years would be a lot of time to achieve some personal dreams if you could start today and then not stop for the next 7 years. How fast have the last 7 years of your life gone by? We must approach every moment an opportunity to pursue our personal dreams, because on this planet, the clock is always ticking. Dream days come in hourly chunks of time. Use your dream days well. This is Mitch Anthony reminding you once again that life is whatever you make it. 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
7: All right, it is time for our Keeping You in the Know portion of the morning. Of course, letting you know what's going on here in the Bear Lake Valley. Hey, let's talk 4-H really quick. Again, this is the Bear Lake County Extension Newsletter. Newsletter from Ag to Zipper. Don't forget online fitness classes. They happen every Thursday morning. And they start at 10 a.m., I believe. And it's an online Zoom link that you follow on that. Yeah, 10 to 11 on Thursdays. And we have the Zoom link here if you're interested. Then on July 28th, which is tomorrow, they have the Insect Borders of Woody Landscape Plants class. Again, that is a Zoom class, so online. And see if we can give you a little bit more information about that. Maybe. I'm sure it's here. Take a photo or video of the creatures, the little wooded or animals that are invading or infesting your wooded spaces. Submit requests and get expert identification and management recommendation from anywhere in Idaho. Okay, and you can go to Insected, I-N-S-E-C-T-I-D, or it's insecteyed.vi, daho.edu. Okay. August 10th through the 15th, a reminder, it's the Bear Lake County Fair at the Bear Lake County Fairgrounds. They're going to do the horse show on August 10th from 9 a.m. to 4 p.m. in the fairgrounds. Then on the 11th, so the Tuesday of the fair, bovine ultrasound and palpation course will be from 1 to 5. Also on the 11th, they're doing the diseases of ornamental hardwoods. That's a Zoom class. On August 12th, the lamb and goat weigh-ins are from 2 to 3 p.m. and the beef steer weigh-ins from 3 to 4. The swine weigh-in will be from 4 to 5. The Bear Lake County Fair Parade will be August 12th from 6 to 7 p.m. And if you go online, you can find the Zoom link for the parade, not the Zoom link, the registration link, or get a hold of Beth Tafoya or Jim Griglack, and they can help you with that. August 25th, how do you know if you're watering too much or too little? Again, a Zoom class. September 8th, Small Spaces Gardening. And yeah, as far as the agricultural shows at the fair, August 13th will be the swine show from 8 to noon, the lamb show from noon to 3, the lamb show again from 3 to 4, small animal show 4 to 6, a dairy goat show from 8 to 9 a.m. on August 14th. The dairy show class will be on August 14th from 9 to noon. And the beef show noon to 2, the round robin on the 14th from 2 to 3, and the cupcake wars will be August 14th from 3 to 5 p.m. If you plan on participating in that, the theme is Nifty 50 United States. Choose a state and decorate with cool things from that state. Landmarks, state flowers, state animals, and much more. Only one state per group and no duplicate states. Teams will have to choose their state at registration. And you can register at the Allred Building Extension Office. If you have any questions, call 208-847-0345. Don't forget, record books are due at the Extension Office by Monday, August 3rd at 2 p.m. will be the deadline. They're going to be judged on Tuesday, the 4th. And your entry forms are due by Monday, August 3rd as well. Pre-fair and setup meeting will be Thursday, August 6th at 6:30 with your pre-fair packets and stall assignments. Round Robin will be Friday, August 14th at 2 o'clock. Buyer's Brunch will be Saturday, August 15th at 8 a.m. And the Junior Livestock Sale will be Saturday, August 15th at 10 a.m. Okay, so that's kind of what's going on with the Bear Lake County Extension. Don't forget also that open class registration is open now through August 3rd. You can do it online. And excuse me, let me get you some more information there. Maybe you can go to Bear Lake County Fair Facebook page, and there is a link there that you can click on to open up the entries for online. Also, Haley will be in the office at the Bear Lake County Fairgrounds from 1 to 4. A couple of different days, which you can check online for that. And if you need more help or can't catch her at the office, call Haley or text her at 704-728-6250. They're happy to help you. You go to the fair link, which is bearlake-county.fairentry.com. Create an account, add an exhibitor, create your invoice, then add your entries, review, and check out. And that's all going on. Make sure you pick up your fair tags at the fairgrounds. They'll be printed there. Okay. Also new to the Bear Lake County Fair this year, they're doing some kids' days beginning Friday, August 14th at 4:30 p.m. in front of the multiplex. They're doing a trout catch, and it's $1 per fish. They'll have different age groups from little to bigger. They're also doing the Fire Department Egg Drop Challenge at 5 o'clock on Friday, August 14th. It's $5 to enter, and they're doing different age groups, 0 to 5, 6 to 11, 12 to 17, and 18 and older. What you do if you want to participate in the Egg Drop Challenge, you create some kind of a protective contraption. It can only be about the size of a small tissue box, so 6 by 6 by 6. Make sure that you pad it up and create something safe that you think will protect your raw egg. When you get to the Egg Drop Challenge, just find the fire truck with the ladder. They're at the fairgrounds. Go over and register. They will give you the egg, and then you can go up in the ladder and drop your egg in its contraption. If it doesn't crack, you could win a prize, okay? And they will have prize winners for each age group. Then on August 15th, so the Saturday of the fair, starting at 3 o'clock, they're doing a kids' parade. This is for kids of all ages. And you can decorate up your bikes, your rollerblades, your skateboards, your wagons, and deck yourself out in patriotic gear and come to the kids' parade. No motorized bikes, rollerblades, skateboards, nothing motorized, okay? And no hooved animals. The route will be the fairway inside of the fairgrounds, so that'll be a lot of fun. And, of course, what would a fair be without some kind of great music? And coming to the Wednesday night of the Bear Lake County Fair, it is Dawson Moon and Cole Hartley. And they will be entertaining Wednesday night, 8 o'clock in the arena. It's going to be a great concert. And you can purchase your tickets from the fair office. It's going to be a lot of fun. Okay, so Dawson Moon and Cole Hartley coming to the Bear Lake County Fair Wednesday, August 12th. And it'll be a great night following the parade. Okay. Also, congratulations to Julie Nelson. She is the winner of the cover design contest for the Bear Lake County Fair book, Stars, Stripes, and Summer Nights at the Bear Lake County Fair, where heritage meets summer fun. That is the theme this year, Stars, Stripes, and Summer Nights, America 250. So get out to the Bear Lake County Fair. We'll be talking more about all the other things going on as we get closer to the fair.
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7: 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Again, graveside services for Chad Lamont Pugmire, Saturday, 11 a.m. at the St. Charles Cemetery. And funeral services for Destiny Hunsaker will be held on Monday, August 3rd at 11 a.m. in the Montpelier First Ward building. 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
7: 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The Bear Lake School District number 33 has a full-time maintenance position open with benefits. High school diploma or general education degree is required. 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Knowledge of building codes, federal and state laws and administrative rules, also board policy and fire and safety. Must be self-motivated, work well under pressure and deadlines, work well with students, staff, and the community. Excellent interpersonal communication and organizational skills required. The successful applicant must undergo a criminal background check, which includes a charge of $32 for fingerprinting, and preference will be given to a person with an associate's degree or at least 32 semester credits. Not necessary, but preference. Okay. 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
7: All right, it is time to turn it over to the music of the day, playing all hits from the 70s, 80s, and 90s right on up through the current top 40. And we're going to do that all day long. In the 9 o'clock hour, we're going to hear from Mimi Webb with Red Flags, Rebel Rebel by David Bowie, Giants by Rock the Moon. In the middle of the hour, we'll hear Goatee sing Somebody That I Used to Know, Desert Rose by Sting, Don't Ever Let Him by Fits in the Tantrums, and John Lennon throwing it back this hour with Mind Games. We'll start things off with Good Girls by 5 Seconds of Summer. Do it, do it.

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0: White Valley's weather.
1: Mostly cloudy conditions today with highs in the mid-80s. Overnight lows will be in the mid-50s. There is a chance of some afternoon rain showers. Also a lot of haze around the valley expected today. Tuesday, upper 80s for the high, mid-50s overnight, about a 20% chance of afternoon rain. Wednesday, Thursday, more of the same, upper 80s for the high Wednesday, low 90s on Thursday. There is a chance of rain showers again on Wednesday. Friday, Saturday, Sunday look good with highs in the mid to upper 90s, hot conditions, overnight lows in the 50s, and sunshine through the weekend.
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Josh Groban and Jennifer Nettles kicking off our 10 o'clock playlist here on Bear Lake Valley's all-hit music radio station, The Wave. That song called 99 Years. We're going to hear from Imagine Dragons this hour singing I Bet My Life. Break My Stride, throwing it back with Matthew Wilder. We'll also hear Nico Moon's Let It Ride. All three coming up in the first part of the 10 o'clock playlist. Later in the hour, we'll check community events. We'll hear from Bruno Mars with I Just Might, Give a Little Bit by the Goo Goo Dolls, and many, many more. All hits all day long with Keith Urban next, singing We Go Back.

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0: Okay, that's all for today. I'm a teacher, and I've got a big job. 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And it's the athletic administrator who makes it all happen. So while you're thanking me for all that I do, thank them too. They deserve it.
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0: Graveside services for Chad Lamont Pugmire will be held Saturday, August 1st at 11 a.m. in the St. Charles Cemetery. Funeral services for Destiny Hunsaker will be held Monday, August 3rd at 11 a.m. in the Montpelier First Ward Chapel. Friends may call at the church from 9 to 10:45 a.m. prior to the services. Burial will be in the Montpelier Cemetery. Farmers Market will be held every Tuesday through September 29th, noon to 4. That's up on North 4th Street in Montpelier between Fizzy's and Family Dollar. This Wednesday, July 29th, at the Hospital Auxiliary Thrift Store, get 50% off all shoes, and there are a bunch of them. All right, and this week at the Bear Lake Senior Community Center, a bingo on Wednesday, starting at 10 a.m. They'll be serving chicken cordon bleu for lunch Wednesday, and chair fitness will begin at 12:30. The art group meets on Thursday mornings at 9 a.m., the Stitchers group at 11:30 on Thursday, and they'll be serving grilled ham and cheese sandwiches. And on Friday, Cordell Green will start entertaining at 11:30, lunch service at noon, lasagna on Friday. Free Heritage Park event coming up this Friday night, July 31st, 6 p.m. It will be the Johnson sisters, Claudia and Waverly will be performing together. They'll be singing some of their favorite songs. And you can bring your own lawn chairs, blankets, dinner, snacks, and drinks, mosquito spray. Come have a fun night at the Free Heritage Park event, the Johnson Sisters, Friday, July 31st, 6 p.m. National Night Out, it's a community picnic. A stronger community starts with connection. It will be Tuesday, August 4th. Allinger Park in Montpelier from 6 to 8 p.m. Sponsored by the Bear Lake County Sheriff's Office. Together we build a safer, stronger community. Come out and have some great food, meet your neighbors, connect with the local police, games, activities, fun for the whole family. All right. The Bear Lake County Fair is coming up on August 10th through the 15th. And for all of you 4-H'ers out there, the demonstration contest will be this Wednesday, July 29th at 7 p.m. Your record books are due at the Extension office Monday, August 3rd at 2 p.m. They will be judged on Tuesday, the 4th. Preschool screening for the Bear Lake School District Free Preschool will be August 13th. And this is for children 3 to 4 years of old for whom there may be some concerns in their speech, language, social skills, cognitive development, fine motor. Call 208-945-2891 to get on the schedule. Georgetown Elementary School new student registration, August 17th and 18th, 7 a.m. to 12 noon. Bring the child's official birth certificate, immunization record, and the guardian's driver's license in order to register. And the city of Montpelier, you are under a boil your water before using advisory. Until this advisory is lifted, boil all water that is used for drinking, cooking, brushing your teeth, making ice, washing fruits and vegetables, preparing infant formula. Bring water to a rolling boil for at least 1 minute before using. And please continue to help conserve water.
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You're riding the wave. Lisa Hillier with you here in the morning hours on the wave with Cassio Monroe. And it starts tonight, kicking off another great hour of all hit music. 21 Pilots, John Parr, Kelly Clarkson, all three coming up this hour. We're also going to hear Girl That I Am by Ella Bright, Details by Billy Currington, and Magic by The Cars, all in the middle of the 11 o'clock hour. Noah Cahan is next with Staying Still. 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
3: NBC News Radio, I'm Michael Kastner. There were no new military strikes reported overnight as a temporary pause in fighting between the U.S. and Iran appears to be holding. U.S. diplomats say they're giving peace efforts some space after 2 weeks of military action came to a halt on Friday. Three people are dead, four others are injured following a shooting at the Bite of Seattle Food Festival at the Seattle Center near the Space Needle. More from Monica Nelson.
4: The shooting happened around 6 o'clock last night outside the Seattle Center Armory near the International Fountain. The Seattle Police Department says it appears two people were shooting at each other after some sort of argument. Cops have arrested one suspect and are still searching for the second, who they describe as a young person. Two people died at the scene, a third died at the hospital. A two-year-old child's among those hospitalized for injuries. Thousands of people were gathered at the Seattle Center for the annual food festival when the shooting happened.
3: President Trump will be in the Detroit area today. More from Gabe Gutierrez.
5: With less than 100 days until the crucial midterm elections, President Trump is preparing to head to battleground Michigan today to tout the economy, despite rising gas prices and uncertainty over the Iran war.
3: Trump will speak at the GM Milford Proving Ground. Trump is expected to talk about the state of the American auto industry. According to his official schedule, the president is also expected to watch a drag race and vehicle demonstration. Israeli Prime Minister Benjamin Netanyahu says he intends to attend the UN General Assembly in New York. Netanyahu made the comment on Fox Sunday Morning Futures as New York City Mayor Zoran Mamdani had floated the idea of arresting him.
6: I've appeared just about every year, not every year, but almost every year in my prime ministership, unless there are security conditions. But barring that, and I don't expect that to be the case this time, yes, I do intend to come to New York.
3: Michael Kastner, NBC News Radio.
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3: President Trump is calling for signs to be placed outside the Smithsonian Museum, warning of alleged historical inaccuracy. During an appearance on CNN's State of the Union, House Minority Leader Hakeem Jeffries says they'll explore every legislative avenue and every litigation avenue to stop the order.
8: Here's the thing. Black history is American history, and we are not going to let the extremists whitewash it. Not now, not ever.
3: Trump on Friday ordered the Interior Department to place signs in front of the Smithsonian National Museum of American History in Washington, D.C., notifying visitors that the museum exhibits need to be renovated. The administration recently accused the museum's director of radical activist ideology and undermining faith in American institutions. Firefighters in Oregon are fighting dry, gusty winds in an effort to battle dozens of wildfires. More from Jim Forbes.
9: A red flag warning continued across the state on Saturday as crews continued battling about 50 wildfires in central and eastern Oregon, including about 19 new fires that were reported on Friday. Officials warn there may be more wildfires this weekend because vegetation struck by lightning can smolder for several days without showing smoke. I'm Jim Forbes.
3: One of the byproducts of the U.S. war with Iran could have grave environmental impacts all over the world. More from Rob Martier.
10: Scientists say stalled ships in the Strait of Hormuz could trigger an environmental catastrophe. A recent paper published in the journal Biological Invasions warns the continued closures at the Strait of Hormuz could spur a super spreader event of invasive species. Researchers say marine life could attach to idle vessels and then be transported to other ecosystems around the world.
3: Michael Kastner, NBC News Radio.
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0: Love.
1: 2002 by Anne Marie. Welcome to the 12 o'clock playlist here on The Wave, taking you through your lunch hour with more hits from the 70s, 80s, and 90s, as well as the current top hits of today. We're going to hear Daryl Hall and John Oates, Say It Isn't So, coming up in just a few minutes. You two with one. And we'll check community events in the middle of the hour, followed by Eric Clapton's Believe in Life, Alex Warren with Ordinary, Free Fallen by Tom Petty, and Be Good to Yourself by Journey. Coming up next here on The Wave's Lunch Hour playlist, Philip Phillips with Homesick.

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0: Graveside services for Chad Lamont Pugmire will be held Saturday, August 1st at 11 a.m. in the St. Charles Cemetery. Funeral services for Destiny Hunsaker will be held Monday, August 3rd at 11 a.m. in the Montpelier First Ward Chapel. Friends may call at the church from 9 to 10:45 a.m. prior to the services. Burial will be in the Montpelier Cemetery. Farmers Market will be held every Tuesday through September 29th, noon to 4. That's up on North 4th Street in Montpelier between Fizzy's and Family Dollar. This Wednesday, July 29th, at the Hospital Auxiliary Thrift Store, get 50% off all shoes, and there are a bunch of them. All right, and this week at the Bear Lake Senior Community Center, bingo on Wednesday, starting at 10 a.m. They'll be serving chicken cordon bleu for lunch Wednesday, and chair fitness will begin at 12:30. The art group meets on Thursday mornings at 9 a.m., the Stitchers group at 11:30 on Thursday, and they'll be serving grilled ham and cheese sandwiches. And on Friday, Cordell Green will start entertaining at 11:30, lunch service at noon, lasagna on Friday. Free Heritage Park event coming up this Friday night, July 31st, 6 p.m. It will be the Johnson sisters, Claudia and Waverly will be performing together. They'll be singing some of their favorite songs. And you can bring your own lawn chairs, blankets, dinner, snacks, and drinks, mosquito spray. Come have a fun night at the Free Heritage Park event, the Johnson Sisters, Friday, July 31st, 6 p.m. National Night Out, it's a community picnic. A stronger community starts with connection. It will be Tuesday, August 4th. Allinger Park in Montpelier from 6 to 8 p.m. Sponsored by the Bear Lake County Sheriff's Office. Together we build a safer, stronger community. Come out and have some great food, meet your neighbors, connect with the local police, games, activities, fun for the whole family. All right. The Bear Lake County Fair is coming up on August 10th through the 15th. And for all of you 4-H'ers out there, the demonstration contest will be this Wednesday, July 29th at 7 p.m. Your record books are due at the Extension office Monday, August 3rd at 2 p.m. They will be judged on Tuesday, the 4th. Preschool screening for the Bear Lake School District Free Preschool will be August 13th. And this is for children 3 to 4 years of old for whom there may be some concerns in their speech, language, social skills, cognitive development, fine motor. Call 208-945-2891 to get on the schedule. Georgetown Elementary School new student registration, August 17th and 18th, 7 a.m. to 12 noon. Bring the child's official birth certificate, immunization record, and the guardian's driver's license in order to register. And the city of Montpelier, you are under a boil your water before using advisory. Until this advisory is lifted, boil all water that is used for drinking, cooking, brushing your teeth, making ice, washing fruits and vegetables, preparing infant formula. Bring water to a rolling boil for at least 1 minute before using, and please continue to help conserve water.
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Younger You by Miley Cyrus. Thanks for tuning in today. Have a great rest of your afternoon. Stay safe, happy, and well. I'll be back tomorrow morning. Join me at 7 a.m. for another morning chit-chat right here on The Wave. Lenny Kravitz coming up next with Lady.

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1: NBC News Radio, I'm Michael Kastner. There were no new military strikes reported overnight as a temporary pause in fighting between the U.S. and Iran appears to be holding. U.S. diplomats say they're giving peace efforts some space after 2 weeks of military action came to a halt on Friday. Three people are dead, four others are injured following a shooting at the Bite of Seattle Food Festival at the Seattle Center near the Space Needle. More from Monica Nelson.
2: The shooting happened around 6 o'clock last night outside the Seattle Center Armory near the International Fountain. The Seattle Police Department says it appears two people were shooting at each other after some sort of argument. Cops have arrested one suspect and are still searching for the second, who they describe as a young person. Two people died at the scene, a third died at the hospital. A two-year-old child's among those hospitalized for injuries. Thousands of people were gathered at the Seattle Center for the annual food festival when the shooting happened.
1: President Trump will be in the Detroit area today. More from Gabe Gutierrez.
3: With less than 100 days until the crucial midterm elections, President Trump is preparing to head to battleground Michigan today to tout the economy, despite rising gas prices and uncertainty over the Iran war.
1: Trump will speak at the GM Milford Proving Ground. Trump is expected to talk about the state of the American auto industry. According to his official schedule, the president is also expected to watch a drag race and vehicle demonstration. Israeli Prime Minister Benjamin Netanyahu says he intends to attend the UN General Assembly in New York. Netanyahu made the comment on Fox Sunday Morning Futures as New York City Mayor Zoran Mamdani had floated the idea of arresting him.
4: I've appeared just about every year, not every year, but almost every year in my prime ministership, unless there are security conditions. But barring that, and I don't expect that to be the case this time, yes, I do intend to come to New York.
1: Michael Kastner, NBC News Radio.
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1: President Trump is calling for signs to be placed outside the Smithsonian Museum, warning of alleged historical inaccuracy. During an appearance on CNN's State of the Union, House Minority Leader Hakeem Jeffries says they'll explore every legislative avenue and every litigation avenue to stop the order.
6: Here's the thing. Black history is American history, and we are not going to let the extremists whitewash it. Not now, not ever.
1: Trump on Friday ordered the Interior Department to place signs in front of the Smithsonian National Museum of American History in Washington, D.C., notifying visitors that the museum exhibits need to be renovated. The administration recently accused the museum's director of radical activist ideology and undermining faith in American institutions. Firefighters in Oregon are fighting dry, gusty winds in an effort to battle dozens of wildfires. More from Jim Forbes.
7: A red flag warning continued across the state on Saturday as crews continued battling about 50 wildfires in central and eastern Oregon, including about 19 new fires that were reported on Friday. Officials warn there may be more wildfires this weekend because vegetation struck by lightning can smolder for several days without showing smoke. I'm Jim Forbes.
1: One of the byproducts of the U.S. war with Iran could have grave environmental impacts all over the world. More from Rob Martier.
8: Scientists say stalled ships in the Strait of Hormuz could trigger an environmental catastrophe. A recent paper published in the journal Biological Invasions warns the continued closures at the Strait of Hormuz could spur a super spreader event of invasive species. Researchers say marine life could attach to idle vessels and then be transported to other ecosystems around the world.
1: Michael Kastner, NBC News Radio.
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1: NBC News Radio, I'm Michael Kastner. There were no new military strikes reported overnight as a temporary pause in fighting between the U.S. and Iran appears to be holding. U.S. diplomats say they're giving peace efforts some space after 2 weeks of military action came to a halt on Friday. Three people are dead, four others are injured following a shooting at the Bite of Seattle Food Festival at the Seattle Center near the Space Needle. More from Monica Nelson.
2: The shooting happened around 6 o'clock last night outside the Seattle Center Armory near the International Fountain. The Seattle Police Department says it appears two people were shooting at each other after some sort of argument. Cops have arrested one suspect and are still searching for the second, who they describe as a young person. Two people died at the scene, a third died at the hospital. A two-year-old child's among those hospitalized for injuries. Thousands of people were gathered at the Seattle Center for the annual food festival when the shooting happened.
1: President Trump will be in the Detroit area today. More from Gabe Gutierrez.
3: With less than 100 days until the crucial midterm elections, President Trump is preparing to head to battleground Michigan today to tout the economy, despite rising gas prices and uncertainty over the Iran war.
1: Trump will speak at the GM Milford Proving Ground. Trump is expected to talk about the state of the American auto industry. According to his official schedule, the president is also expected to watch a drag race and vehicle demonstration. Israeli Prime Minister Benjamin Netanyahu says he intends to attend the UN General Assembly in New York. Netanyahu made the comment on Fox Sunday Morning Futures as New York City Mayor Zoran Mamdani had floated the idea of arresting him.
4: I've appeared just about every year, not every year, but almost every year in my prime ministership, unless there are security conditions. But barring that, and I don't expect that to be the case this time, yes, I do intend to come to New York.
1: Michael Kastner, NBC News Radio.
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1: President Trump is calling for signs to be placed outside the Smithsonian Museum warning of alleged historical inaccuracy. During an appearance on CNN's State of the Union, House Minority Leader Hakeem Jeffries says they'll explore every legislative avenue and every litigation avenue to stop the order.
6: Here's the thing. Black history is amazing.